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6: Ladies up in here tonight. 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

0: We all do it. 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
1: A lot of texts coming in that people get up super early because they have to go to work, 3 a.m., 4 a.m.
2: And sure.
1: They say that 4 a.m. is the perfect time to wake up if you want to be a billionaire. That's when the most successful people in the world wake up.
2: You know, whenever you hear about somebody that's really, really good at your job, what do you hear is that they barely sleep, right? Mm-hmm. They eat and live it all the time. They're up all hours. I wake up in the middle of the night, keep a notepad next year, you know, on your nightstand in case you have a brilliant idea. So, I mean, I get it. On the other hand, there's the feeling of you just got a head start. You're in front of other people because they're staying in bed for a little while longer.
1: But if you get up super early and it's not just for work, why? Why do you do it? And what time? 1-800-330-9999. Anna and Raven.
3: So I actually get up at 4:15 every morning to meditate.
1: Oh, you're one of those. I mean, everybody says it's the smartest, most best thing you can do to start your day.
2: Get yourself centered, right? And then you're focused to go at whatever your thing is, your mission is that day, like a soldier. But here's the thing. Meditation. I equate it with relaxing. I'm maybe going to lay back down.
1: And go back to sleep.
2: If anything, meditation for me in the afternoon or at the evening time, right? If I do it in the morning, forget it. I'm not making it to work.
1: Like, how do you get up that early in the morning and then close your eyes? Because I would just immediately fall back asleep.
2: Like a switch.
1: Right.
2: It's over.
1: It's Anna and Raven. What time do you wake up and why?
4: So I'm trying to learn like how to play the saxophone. So lately it's been 3:45 a.m. And I wake up like an hour early so I can get, like, have some time to just, you know, learn that for a little bit. So I just need some extra time. That's it.
1: Who else lives in your house
2: right?
1: At 3:45 if you're playing the saxophone?
2: You must be country. Or I would be banging on the walls. You know, I played sax in high school, Anna. Middle school.
1: Did you really?
2: Yeah, we didn't have band in high school, as a matter of fact. But I played it in middle school. I loved the saxophone. I wasn't the best guy. I was like the second or third best guy. It's hard. It's cold in the shadow of the best guy on the alto sax.
1: I wonder what it's like to be the third best saxophone player in seventh grade.
2: Ronnie Acosta. I still remember him, man. You stole all my glory, Ronnie. But you were a heck of a player. Heck of a player.
1: And on Raven, what time do you wake up and why?
5: I wake up at 6:30 on the dot because my dog has like an internal clock. And she won't let me go past that 6:30 mark because she wants breakfast. She does the same thing as dinner time. She's like, it's time for dinner, and starts barking.
2: My dogs are the same, except I deal with it at night. So my dog will not sit on the couch with me if it's approaching anywhere 20 minutes before his designated snack times. And my dog has so many snack times that it's out of control. Like, I actually don't get to relax till after 8 o'clock because there's going to be a

0: milk bone at 6:40.
1: What?
0: Right? Yeah, he gets a milk bone at 6:40.
1: Wait a minute, you have designated treat time?
0: Oh, yeah. So he gets a milk bone at 6:40. 7 o'clock, he gets his chew, but only every other day. And Alexa sets the timer for that. So he waits for the timer to go off with Alexa, and then he's in my face. And then after that, 8 o'clock, he gets an 8 o'clock snack, too.
1: That is, you know, that sounds insane, right?
0: Dinner at 5 o'clock, 15 minutes after he goes outside for a potty, 6:40. It's milk bone time, 7 it's chew time, 8 it's snack time.
1: I mean, that's insane.
2: My dog's the same way. She knows what time she has to go for a walk. Mm-hmm. She knows, like he's saying, snack time. She knows breakfast. She knows dinner. Like, starts barking at me if I'm late.
0: That's
1: wow.
0: Right. Better than a sundial.
1: Yeah, you guys are spoiled puppies, that's for sure. You know, if my nieces are over or whatever, mm-hmm. the Twister will come out.
0: I don't know if that makes it a good game.
1: It's not really a fun game.
0: Right.
1: And you're right. Like, all of a sudden, you grew up and that board got real small.
0: Yes.
1: Yeah.
0: Yes.
1: And I wonder, was it always like that or was I just little?
0: Everything else got smaller. Candies, everything else, right? So you figure it's got to be something like that. It's shrinkflation.
1: Mm-hmm.
0: But on the other hand, maybe it's just your world.
1: I remember
0: sad
1: that.
0: Either way.
1: If I did Twister right now, I'd take out a neck.
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1: At one point or another, you probably got an award or a trophy or a plaque or something, right? But does it matter where you display them? You're going to get this whole story, then you'll be the judge. Couples Court. It's coming up next.

0: 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It's Anna and Raven.
1: What couple?
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1: You decide the outcome.
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0: Every day a couple joins us to let us know what their disagreement is about, and then it's up for you to decide who's right. Henry and Caroline. Caroline, what's going on?
4: So my boyfriend Henry has a plethora of trophies that he gets from, like, these different groups that he's a part of, like pickleball. There's a poker one. He absolutely loves them, which is totally fine, but he insists on putting them in the mantle of our living room instead of down in the basement or in his office, like anywhere else. So we've got a beautiful home, a beautiful living room, but you walk in and it's like your eye automatically goes to these, like, tacky trophies.
5: I mean, I'm the king of pickleball here, Caroline. Henry, what's your side of this? What's happening?
6: First of all, one of those trophies is a pickleball trophy, so glad you shouted that out, because that is where you put things that you're proud of. Like, that, I don't think, first of all, that it's tacky at all. I don't think that looks weird if I went into someone's house and saw a bunch of trophies. It's important to me. Like, those were huge days. Those were huge wins. So I want them on the mantle.
5: I get what you're saying. The way I envision it is, the kid comes in with the Little League trophy and the parents show how proud they are of the kid by putting it up there on the mantle. And then at some point, it disappears, Anna, right? That item that, you thought was going to be up there forever as a child, that's part of growing up, it disappears and now it's in your room. And as a kid, you swallow that and you're all right with that. It just sounds like Henry is not willing to give up the mantle space.
4: Henry is not willing. Henry is not willing to do that. And the thing is we've spent so much money on, like, interior design, and everything looks so good. But like I said, you walk in and, like, immediately your eye goes to this, like, little collection of, like,
5: plastic and fake marble trophies, right?
0: How many trophies are there?
5: Lucky number seven, Anna.
0: There are seven of them on the mantle.
6: But now, see, that is seven wins. Like, I am good at intramural sports.
5: I applaud you. There's no doubt. I don't want to face you on the softball field.
0: It's funny because recently I was looking at a listing that had come on the market for a home. And on picture 22, I called it the world's biggest humble brag. At picture 22, they had seven Emmys on the desk.
5: Wow.
0: In the picture of the room, it was seven Emmys on the desk. So immediately I'm Googling the address. I got to figure out who lives there, all that stuff.
5: Right.
0: I couldn't figure it out. But it's kind of like the same thing, but you're not putting it on your desk in your office. You're putting it on the mantle.
5: And but they're not Emmys.
0: And they're not Emmys.
4: You're not owning up to the fact that two of them are participation trophies.
5: Wow.
4: Like, those weren't even wins. Right.
6: Okay, but those just round out, like, the look. Okay? Those just looked nicer and were just, like, end pieces.
0: Caroline, you are not down with compromise where you can only pick your three favorite.
4: No. We can put them in his office, downstairs. I mean, anywhere. But not the centerpiece of our home that we've meticulously curated. Like, it's just
0: They belong in the light. You heard the guy.
6: They belong in the light.
0: All right, listen, this is what it comes down to. We're going to leave it up to the audience because they may agree with you, Caroline. They're tacky. They're corny. You guys are adults now. Henry, you want to put them in your office? Go ahead, but not in the middle of your family room on the mantle. But they may see your side, too. You earn them. You're proud of them. It's your house, too. They're going front and center.
5: 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Whose side are you on? It's the Couples Court with Anna and Raven.
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1: 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Now.
0: Harry and Caroline are having a disagreement. Actually, Henry, excuse me. Henry is upset because he has a lot of trophies. Important trophies. There's a poker game that he won one time, a tournament.
5: Yeah,
0: there's
5: pickleball.
0: He was super excited about that one.
5: Yeah, softball.
0: Yeah. Seven of these trophies that he puts on the mantle in the family room. and she does not understand why they have to be in the middle of their house.
5: To be fair, five are victories, two are participation trophies, but they're only to round out the look on the edges.
0: Right.
5: She wants them to be in the office or the basement. Take them, put them somewhere else. You had a great day. It was fun, but we decorated this entire home and they're trophies and they're out of place on the mantle. You're not seven.
0: Right. What do you think? Is she wrong to say that these got to go somewhere else? It's his house, too. What do you think? 1-800-330-9999. Drew, you're on the husband's side, right?
8: Okay, look, listen to me real quick. Participation trophies? Sure. They're only for when you're there. But guess what? Want to know something? You should be proud of them. Because guess what? Anytime you get a trophy, it's always something to be proud of. Because when you even get a singular, like, small rinky-dinky trophy from, like, a random store online, you always have to feel proud of it because you accomplished it.
0: Okay.
5: Right. Thank Celebrate you, your victory. Thank you.
0: I'm glad we took the time to listen to him about that. All right. What do you think? 1-800-330-9999. These participation trophies on display prominently in the house, or no, he's got to put them somewhere else.

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1: Henry is very proud of his trophies. Big ones. One time he won a poker tournament. Pickleball league. He was a champion. Got a trophy for that. 7 trophies in all that he puts proudly on the mantle in their family room.
2: Caroline thinks this is a terrible idea. Listen, we're grown-ups. We don't have young children. You've had your trophies. They've been up there for a little while. It's time for them to move either to your office, to downstairs. Put them wherever, but they can't be on the center display here in our house.
1: What do you think? 1-800-330-9999. Is she wrong to try to get him to get rid of these trophies and put them somewhere else? Samantha, whose side are you on?
3: Hey, no, I'm definitely on the wife's side. You know, a doctor who has his doctorate doesn't just hang it in the living room. They generally hang it in their office. So he could be proud. That's fine to be proud, but you have to just compromise and know a living room's a mutual space that has to go in the office or in the man cave or whatever, not in the living room.
1: Now imagine you walk into a doctor's office, and instead of him having all his diplomas on the wall, he has his pickleball trophy.
2: Well, what I was going to say is, I mean, Henry's not a doctor, but maybe he should ask his doctor if he'd like to display it for him.
1: Maybe.
2: Call his pediatrician.
3: Yeah, that'd be good. I'm in nursing school. I'm about to graduate my bachelor's. I'm not going to hang it in the middle of the living room. I'm going to go put it in my bedroom on my desk.
2: I have a trophy, though, so if you'd like to borrow it.
1: Thank you. Kim, what do you think? Whose side are you on?
4: Definitely the wife. The trophies are tacky, and they should absolutely not be in the home where people can see them when they first come in.
2: I mean, what if it has a soaring eagle on top, though? Mm-hmm. All right? What if it's a really classy trophy?
4: No. Basement or in the office. Definitely not in the house.
1: Jonathan, what do you think about this?
5: I got to go with Henry. I'm keeping the trophies up. I'm a big collector. So I got to keep them up to display as soon as you walk in.
1: I feel like the guys are voting with him and the women are voting with her. Interesting.
2: Yeah. Maybe they're teammates, though.
6: The verdict is in. Jury foreman, what are the results?
1: Caroline, our audience agreed with you today.
4: Henry, thank you.
1: Put them in your room. Put them in your office. But she doesn't want them there, and that's your family shared spot. So you have to be a little more conscious of that.
7: I don't like it, but I get that. It is a shared space. Maybe if we have a child and they start winning, we can tell them to keep their trophies at their room, too.
2: I think you should devise a way to mount these in the rear dashboard of your vehicle, right? So they're in the back window. So everybody can see your greatness as you come down the road.
7: Yes, they belong in the light.
2: Yeah, that's right.
1: Caroline, you have to be happy to hear that.
8: I'm super happy to hear that. I like the back window of his car idea.
2: Yeah.
8: Go for it.
2: Now you got to figure out what else you're going to put on that mantle, though.
8: I've had this figured out for years.
1: If you have a problem, too, send an email. CouplesCourt@annonraven.com.
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1: So normally when you have a delivery to your house or a service that's done at your home, you tip the guys, right? Or whoever delivers it, does it? So Raven had a delivery come and he didn't plan ahead. You have to voice this. What he offered the guys I think is the most offensive thing. I think, like, you should be embarrassed. And everyone else thinks I'm nuts.
2: Because you're crazy. It okay. has great value. Oh. It was almost exciting, like a game show, really, for them.
1: Just like it.
2: It was fantastic.
1: Yeah, it's coming up next.

0: These are Lubbock's classic hits with Anna and Raven.
1: I don't care what anybody says. It's messed up. It's so messed up.
0: It's not messed up at all. They had an option. Okay. I gave them a choice.
1: Do you think Raven is out of line? Go ahead.
0: All right. So my dishwasher, just conked out, right? It's like the third one in the house in like 8 years. And so I don't pay somebody to go ahead and install this dishwasher anymore. I just get online and I order a new one. So this time I get online and literally they're like, we're going to deliver this thing tomorrow. Awesome, right? Except for the delivery window is 7 a.m. to 7 p.m., but that's a different story. I get the update this morning, so it's going to happen in these 4 hours, right in the middle of the day. The guys show up about halfway through the time. All is good. They pull up. They drop off the dishwasher. I realize that morning that I have gone out the day before, and I don't have any bills smaller in the house than a $100 bill, right? Which, obviously, I'm not going to tip these guys $100 for dropping off a dishwasher. A lot of people wouldn't tip at all. So I find that I have $9. That's a $5 bill and four singles. And I have a coffee shop gift card for $15. Or I have three casino chips from the local casino, also totaling $15. The guys show up. They hop out of the car. They're in great spirits. They're in a good mood. They come in. They drop the dishwasher right on the ground. They're there for just mere seconds, really. And then I say, hey, guys, let's play a game. You get to choose. Do you want $9 in the $15 coffee card, or would you like $9 in the $15 in casino chips? They decide that either would be great. They said, it's up to you. I say, well, the casino's 40 minutes away. Here we go. Take the coffee card with the $9. They leave happy. They even took my old dishwasher away, which I did not pay for, which was very nice of those guys. Thanks, Tony. You guys were awesome.
1: Nobody else thinks that's insane. Nobody thinks that it's so offensive that you knew these people were coming.
0: Yeah, I did.
1: You didn't go get a smaller bill. You didn't think ahead. And, like, I'm not faulting you for that, but the fact that you said, I've got $9 cash, and now you can choose if you want this $15 gift card or this $15 in casino
0: plus
1: chips.
0: The $9. Plus the $9 in front of them, so they both get to, you know, they both have a voice, and they're definitely going to split it.
1: I just think it's obnoxious.
0: Listen, I probably had $50 in the house in quarters, but I mean, that feels like it would have been worse. And back in the day, when somebody delivered something to your house, frankly, the guy would just be like, here's a 6-pack of beer. And I feel like that's not appropriate to do either nowadays.
1: Yeah, Vicky wrote on our Facebook page, I gave someone a case of beer once. Like,
0: see, Vicky?
1: I mean,
0: that was nice of you.
1: I know.
0: I can always appreciate the case of beer. It was a going thing in my town that if you had your tires done at a certain tire place, you were expected to bring a 6-pack or a 12-er, depending on the level of service you were getting.
1: Let's see. Wendy says you should always tip at least $10 for each guy.
0: That would have been my plan.
1: But, except you didn't have that, so you offered $9 and a gift card.
0: So I had to go up another $5 for their inconvenience, but, you know, I mean, everybody likes to eat.
1: So
0: these coffee shops are on every corner.
1: I have to know, because Raven thinks I'm nuts, that I thought, like, if I was that delivery driver, I'd be like, are you serious right now, buddy? Like, you're gonna offer me $9 and a choice of a gift card or casino chips? Don't you think that's a little bit offensive? Or is Raven right? 1-800-330-9999.
0: The alternative was furniture.
1: Oh.
0: They didn't want my furniture.
1: Oh, I can't imagine why. I love photos, my dog, my family, places I've been, but I don't get to enjoy them enough. 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

0: Do you think Raven is out of line? I do. He had an appliance delivered. He had a dishwasher delivered, and he did not prepare for the delivery, so he didn't have any money to tip the guys. So what did you offer them, Raven?
1: I had a $5 bill, four singles, and I had three red casino chips, which is $15, or I had a $15 gift card to the local coffee shop. And I offered them, and I gave them the choice. And to be fair, they showed up, and they were in and out of the place, and they seemed pretty stoked about it. I gave them the choice right in front of them.
0: Well, probably because it's not every day where the weirdo guy offers them $15 in casino chips or a gift card. And it's like let's make a deal.
1: Yeah.
0: Which one do you want? Plus it's $9.
1: You know what I mean? Again, it's more interesting than the place where they don't get a tip or whatever. My goal was to tip $20. I gave them $25 in value. That's what I had.
0: What do you think? Is it out of line that he did that? 1-800-330-9999.

0: 93.7 The Eagle. Good morning from Anna and Raven.
1: Do you think Raven is out of line? 1-800-330-9999. He had an appliance delivery scheduled. Mm-hmm. He knew these guys were coming to bring this dishwasher, but what did you do?
2: Well, my dishwasher, pooped out, all right? It wasn't going to work anymore, so I needed to order one. Now, this is a Friday afternoon when I placed this order online. They're like, we're going to deliver it tomorrow. They give me a huge window as to what time they're coming. But, you know, I'm not going back out here at the end of the night on Friday at this point. So I discover the next day I only have a $100 bill. I don't have anything smaller. What am I going to do to tip these guys? It's delivery service. I scrounge up $9, $5 bill, four singles, and then I have a choice. Three red casino chips, $5 a piece. That's $15. Or a $15 coffee shop gift card. And they'll have the choice.
1: And then he played Let's Make a Deal.
2: Yep.
1: Here you go, guys. $9, then you get to choose these casino chips.
2: That's right.
1: Or a gift card. And I think it's so obnoxious.
2: I mean, it seemed like they had fun. It's more interesting than the regular stuff.
1: Susan, do you think Raven's out of line?
3: Listen, I think if he would have just thrown in a cold drink with the whole deal, it would have been fine.
2: So I did offer them waters, as a matter of fact. But again, with the beer, it was 2 in the afternoon.
3: I've done it in the summer when I'm short on cash. I mean, these days, everyone doesn't have cash laying around, and you're not going to super over-tip. I think it was cool. You did fine.
2: I love it, Susan, that both you and I, even if we don't have cash laying around, we have beer.
3: Yeah, I mean, you know, or else just, you know, go down the basement and grab something.

0: Right.
1: Domenica, is Raven out of line for offering them $9 in gift cards or casino chips?
2: Well, I am in the service industry, and although a gift card and poker chips don't pay my bill, it's still a nice gesture if he was not having the sufficient funds to be able to share, you know?
3: Thank you. I could have acted like, you know, I would not do that. Like, I wouldn't tip at all. And again, this is delivery, not install. But they were so good, they were so fast, and they made that money.
1: Yeah. Hey, Kelly, what do you think? Was Raven out of line for doing that?
2: No.
1: What would you have taken, the coffee cart or the casino chips?
2: I would have taken the chips.
3: Yeah. And what's your game of choice when you get to the casino?
2: I'm going to play a little roulette.
3: All right.
2: But listen, I tip my garbage men every day they come to my house. I leave two waters out and two bags of cookies every day they come, even if I don't recycle.
1: Wow. I mean,
3: how much trash do you have when they're coming every day?
1: I mean, that's a lot of trash.
2: 3 times a week, even if I don't recycle, I still hook my dudes up.
3: Mm-hmm. Mm-hmm. Well, I like them cookies. I would be there, too.
1: Hey, Lindsay, was Raven out of line for offering them $9 and a choice of casino chips or a gift card?
4: A gift card.
3: Yeah, so she would just choose the gift card. She says, no, it's not out of line. She's like, wait a minute, am I calling to get the gift card? Because I'll take the gift card.
1: Daniel, do you think Raven was out of line for that?
5: No way. I mean, a $15 casino chip, that's awesome. You put that on 23 Black and let it ride. And everybody drinks coffee. It's amazing.
3: If they didn't choose one of those two things, I was going to have to pack up a piece of furniture or something. I don't know what else to give them. Sorry.
1: Elizabeth, do you think that Raven was out of line for making them play Let's Make a Deal on their tip?
6: Of course. Like, none of these people have, like, a Venmo, Cash App, Zelle.
3: I don't know.
6: Like, they're not kids.
3: You know, that's a good
6: idea.
3: They
6: need a little bit more than a gift card.
3: It is a good idea.
6: Take money.
3: You know, but like taking on like the delivery driver from my local big box store as a Venmo friend. I don't know. I didn't.
1: That's a great idea.
3: Yeah, it's not a bad idea. It's not, to be fair.
1: Yeah.
3: It's a decent idea.
1: If somebody said like, oh, do you have a Venmo so I could send you something? I think that would be, as so many people do it now, everyone should be able to do that.
3: They were literally in and out so fast though. If I didn't recognize the photo, I'm not going to be calling after him. What's the last 4 digits of your number? I could be sending that money to anybody. You know, could go to anybody. But that is a good idea.
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10: KCBD First Alert forecast for this Tuesday afternoon, mostly cloudy and warm, high 83. Gusty winds will continue with gusts near 30, occasionally 35 miles per hour. Overnight, mostly cloudy with a little bit of a chill. Overnight, low 51 degrees. Coming up on Wednesday, not quite as warm, 76 with a mostly cloudy sky and still on the gusty side. Once again, for this afternoon, a high of 83, mostly cloudy and gusty. In the KCBD First Alert Forecast Center, I'm lead forecaster Steve Devine.
1: The thing about coworkers is that you observe them doing things when you don't even, they don't even know that you're watching. We were
3: the longer you work together.
1: Right. And then you don't even care at all.
3: No, that's the thing.
1: Right.
3: That's really the heart of it.
1: I was sitting here. We were in the middle of a show. A middle of a show.
3: I mean, was it the middle? I feel like it's the beginning of something.
1: We were in the middle of a show. And what I saw Raven doing at his area, I was like, are you serious? Is this 1994 all over again?
3: Yeah.
1: It's coming up.
3: No problem.

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1: Do you do something that's so old school that you're kind of embarrassed by it?
0: I have no shame. I want to be clear about that from the get-go. You feel like I should be embarrassed about it, but I'm not.
1: I was sitting in the studio. We were having our show, and I'm frantically working and grabbing audio and doing all the things that I do, and I
0: swinging
1: look over.
0: From the ceiling, just trying to deliver for the people.
1: Just doing my best job. And I look over, and Raven is casually has a pen in his hand.
0: Yep.
1: And his checkbook open. You heard that correct. His checkbook was open as he was balancing his ledger like it's 1997. What in the heck are you doing?
0: That's strong language from you. You know what? Listen, you know, it's funny because you bring this up to me and I was thinking about it a little bit. And you know what it is it's the ADHD. Okay. And just if there's a monster in my brain that is talking to me that is loud at the moment, like I need to go whack that monster on the head and deal with that thing so that I can move on and fully concentrate on the other things that I'm doing.
1: So you could
0: right at that moment, my checkbook was the monster in my brain that needed me to deal with it. And I was just dealing with it.
1: But who messes with a checkbook? Like you had to go make sure that your purchase at CVS for $7.39 was logged correctly.
0: Ironically, I balanced it earlier today and there was one in there from CVS for $12.59 that I had missed. So you want to make sure that you're writing these things down. That way you don't miss anything, okay?
1: I mean, who's
0: there's nothing worse than being overdrawn.
1: I don't... I can't even believe that that's a real thing. I have a checkbook to leave checks, like when you have to send a check to school for the kids or like for something else. But I don't...
0: You don't ever balance it.
1: No,
0: you just look online or whatever.
1: Like a normal person.
0: Yeah, no, I don't feel like everybody does that.
1: Yes, they
0: you know,
1: do.
0: I mean, you know, some people get, you know, stressy. They have to know what things are and where they're at.
1: That's why you just go to transactions and it shows you absolutely everything.
0: No, I don't trust that.
1: Oh.
0: It's a shell game. Okay, if my numbers don't line up with that, then somebody is taking advantage of me somewhere, Anna.
1: Also, I took a sneaky pic of him, if you want to see it, on our social media at Anna and Raven.
0: I look like I'm concentrating.
1: Yeah. No, I know. Yeah, you know what you weren't concentrating on?
0: Mm.
1: The show.
0: Oh, here we go.
1: Chris, what did you do? What do you do that you might be embarrassed about, but it's real old school?
2: Mm. Yeah, I still carry around a daily planner, like a hard copy, like paper daily planner. I know that a lot of people have moved to like the virtual calendar, but I feel like every time I pull that out to like make a plans with somebody, I get they snicker at me.
1: Yeah.
0: The day Anna and I met, there's two things that she remembers. No, three things greatly that you remember from that day. What are they, Anna?
1: One, that you wore a man purse.
0: I didn't wear it. It didn't have a crossbody thing. It was a merce that you carried in your hand. Wore a man purse. This story gets bigger every time. What's number two?
1: You had a merce. Number two, you brought wipes proudly.
0: Yep.
1: Like it was nothing.
0: Listen, they're still in the cabinet over there. Not the same. We've gone through a lot of packages in our time together since then, Anna.
1: Disgusting.
0: Yeah, and number three?
1: There's more than that.
0: I thought it was lotion.
1: No, the Lubriderm lotion.
0: Yeah.
1: Yeah, you bring Lubriderm lotion like it's nothing. Like, and you just leave it right next to you and just lubricate yourself whenever you feel like it. And it seems very awkward and inappropriate to me.
0: The Lubriderm is 3 feet behind me right now. If you're a guest in this studio, sir, don't worry. If your hands are ashy, I got you covered.
1: But what does that have to do with the planner?
0: Well, because it was in the merce.
1: Oh.
0: That's what made it thick. Inside that thing was like a man's trapper keeper.
1: Oh, so embarrassing. I miss having the planner, though. I used to have a friend that she used to, every time we would plan a lunch, she would bust out the planner to write it down. Part of grandma core, they're telling you to bring it back. What do you do that's old school that you're kind of embarrassed if people saw you do it? 1-800-330-9999.
0: Or you're loud and proud.
3: Hey, take a look here. What do you think?
4: Oh my gosh, what is happening?
3: Oh, relax. This is the ideal male body type.
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3: 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What do you think of this Speedo?
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3: And the mirrors in the bathroom there are much more generous than your friends are, apparently. What's on special today?
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3: I'm so in. Let's go to Shotzi's.
4: Great, but I'm definitely going to need you to change first.
3: So hurtful. Just east of Indiana on 82nd Street.
4: We'll see you at Shotzi's.
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1: Did you do something so old school that you would be embarrassed if people found out? Raven was balancing his checkbook during the show the other day. Pen and paper, just with the ledger open, adding and subtracting. I can't even remember the last time I did that. It had to be 1994.
0: That's what a responsible adult looks like, Anna.
1: Nope.
0: Zapp.
1: No, that's what somebody that's... Okay, 1-800-330-9999. What do you do that's so old school that you would kind of be embarrassed if somebody saw you?

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1: Do you do something so old school that you would be slightly embarrassed if anybody found out? Raven was balancing his checkbook, like the ledger, adding and subtracting during the show the other day.
2: Yeah, I mean, it keeps your mind tight when you're doing your mathematics, Anna. I just like to know where everything is. This is a shell game, my life of finance, and I got to be on top of things.
1: 1-800-330-9999. Becky, what do you do?
3: Honestly, I don't know why this is so embarrassing. I do long-form math to figure out tips at lunch, to figure out how much my Uber is. I'll carry over the one. You remember the long form that used to teach us in school?
1: Yeah.
3: I will whip out a little notepad and just do the math myself. I don't always have a calculator.
1: And does you have a phone?
2: You do actually always have a calculator. But if you don't want to use it, that's up to you. That's okay.
3: Honestly, it's a skill. And I'm afraid if, we don't always have our phones, we need to do some math. Right.
1: If you don't use it, you're going to lose it.
2: That's right.
1: You're gonna
2: when the EMP comes and all the phones are destroyed, it will be her, Becky, with the math that saves us all.
1: It's going to be the apocalypse.
2: Right.
1: The zombies will be coming. And somebody's going to look at her. She's going to say, what's 646 divided by 12? And you're going to look at them and you're going to say, I need my pen and paper. I got this, guys.
2: 7 billion people have been taken out by the nuclear weapons and the zombies. But Becky, what are we leaving if we're going 18% on this tip?
1: Dave, what's so old school that if somebody saw you do it, you would be embarrassed?
4: Well, people do actually see me do this, which is embarrassing. But I still wait for the morning paper to check sports scores. Which just means I'm always behind with like my friends talking about sports and talking about the games last night. I'm like, hold up, don't let me know yet. I haven't checked, but I don't go on. I don't go online and check. I wait for the paper.
2: Wow.
1: Oh.
2: I mean, you have to like right. That means you're still getting a paper delivered.
4: Yeah.
2: That's crazy. Yep. I have to go to bed early. I get all the results the day after. It's the thing I do, Anna, when I'm brushing my teeth. Like, mm-hmm. I open my phone and hit refresh. I'm like, dang, really? When something crazy happened.
1: I didn't know that there was a place in the United States where you could still get a newspaper delivered to you every single day.
2: Oh, yeah, 100%. I mean, they'll still deliver newspapers in my neighborhood.
1: Every day?
2: Oh, yeah, every day. Yep.
1: Are you sure?
2: The guy at the end of my road gets his still delivered, which is funny to me because he's got solar and a battery-powered car. But yet he's still making sure that they're killing a bush every day for his paper.
1: Mm.
2: I'm judging you, Joe. I'm judging you, bro.
1: Emiliana, what is something that you do that's so old school that you're embarrassed if people saw you do it?
5: I do not like plastic utensils, so I don't use them ever. I would rather eat with my hands, or if I'm prepared, I bring utensils with me. If I know I'm going to be eating, I have a one of those travel packs of utensils, so no plastic forks. Spoons, knives. I won't do it.
2: Wow.
1: You know what she needs.
2: It's lucky that you have called this program because my co-host, Anna Zapp, she has got a solution for you. Wait, are you ready for it? Please, because she's definitely going to tell you.
1: I have pitched
2: she can't help herself.
1: To so many investors. I mean, it's only a matter of time before I bring it to Shark Tank. But it's a spork that has a straw on the end.
2: Yep.
1: But it's made of metal in a traveling case.
2: So basically, it's a stork.
1: It's a stork. It's got a straw, a knife, a fork, and a spoon all in one utensil that gets a carrying case with it. There may be ones that are similar online on Amazon.
2: Yeah, they're called a Swiss Army knife.
1: But mine is much cooler, and it's made of metal, and you can wash it and bring it with you everywhere you go in your purse.
5: You definitely got to pitch that. That's freaking brilliant.
1: I know. I've been pitching it for years. Mean, every time I pitch it, somebody's like, why is it different than this one? And I say,
2: you, ma'am, are an enabler.
1: All right. I don't know.
2: That's it, but no thanks.
5: I love it.
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1: It's inevitable if you're in a relationship that there may be something that your significant other wears that you're like, oh gosh, why is he wearing that? 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
1: What's that piece of clothing that your significant other wears that you absolutely can't stand? 1-800-330-9999. I'm not surprised by this at all, Raven. I should just say that.
2: It's like a trap. I mean, really, I was set up, to tell you the truth.
1: Here's a conversation that Raven had with his wife, Alicia, when they were visiting friends.
3: Do you guys hate my sweatpants? Alicia hates my sweatpants.
4: Why does she hate your sweatpants?
5: I said that there are some sweatpants that are only meant to be worn in your house, and then there are some that are okay to wear out.
3: These are fancy sweatpants. These are Puma sweatpants. They're fancy. They say Puma.
5: They're green.
3: They say green. So, what's wrong with green?
1: Everything, Raven.
2: There's nothing wrong with green. Let me tell you this, all right? First off, this was my day off, all right? The only one of 2 days off that I have this entire month.
1: Okay.
2: And it was a surprise day off. It opened up that way.
1: So you couldn't put on normal pants?
2: So she says to me, we're going to go visit our niece. We're going to go see my sister right now, okay? And I'm like, all right, fine, because I love my niece and I'm her favorite uncle, black sheep uncle. So she's like, you can wear whatever you want. I put on the sweatpants. I come down the stairs and she goes, you have to change. And I'm like, wait a minute, what? She's like, that shirt doesn't work with those sweatpants. Or if you're going to wear those sweatpants, at least change your shirt. I go back upstairs. I put on another shirt. I come downstairs and she tells me that's even worse. This is a shirt that she bought me, by the way.
1: But they don't belong together.
2: What's the problem? It was a black shirt with olive green sweatpants. All right. And they are dope sweatpants. All right. Thank you very much.
1: I like that you argue that they're Puma. So that makes them fancy.
2: They're Puma. They got the raised Puma on it. I mean, that like they feel cool to me.
1: That's,
2: I mean, they're joggers
1: real.
2: Too. They fit real good. I love them.
1: Ugh. There's just some pieces
2: cozy.
1: Of clothing that your significant other wears that you cannot stand. I could understand that. My husband had like these velour bell-bottomy sweatpants that he wore throughout the entire pandemic that were fine around the house. But the minute he had to like go somewhere, he had to do like a Home Depot run, I'd be like, get out of those pants. You should be embarrassed to be seen in them.
2: She
1: know?
2: Has this coral, you know, colored sweatshirt. I don't like it. I never like, you know what? I'm going to go a step further. I'm just going to be real here. I don't like coral.
1: Okay.
2: It's not my favorite color.
1: All right.
2: Salmon, some people would call it.
1: Yeah.
2: All right. And I'm not a fan.
1: So then it was asked at Raven's brother-in-law and sister-in-law's house what pieces of clothing they wear. And it got real hot.
2: It got real.
3: What's the piece of clothing that you hate that the other one wears?
5: Like, there are certain pieces, like basketball jerseys. I'm like, why are you wearing those?
6: First of all, I wear basketball jerseys in the summer when it's like 90 degrees.
1: Ugh. I 100% agree.
2: They were both like, I don't know at first. And then as soon as she said something, it got real.
1: Yeah.
2: It got real right away.
1: But the jerseys, I'm not a fan. Like, I don't understand the whole thing about the jerseys, especially the tank top jerseys, like you play for the Lakers or something like that.
2: Yeah.
1: When I got to see all your armpit hair.
2: That's all basketball jerseys.
1: No.
2: They're all like that. And to be fair, my brother-in-law is pale. Like, he's always pale. He's one of them fair-skinned dudes. He can't be in the sun.
1: Then I went to the next level.
5: What's your answer?
6: Those little short boots that you have, they give you just enough lift to make you taller than me. Every time you come home after you're wearing thick socks, you're like, can you help me take these off? You wear thick socks with them, and they make your feet too big, and they get stuck in there, and then you're like, can you pull these off?
5: Okay.
1: Oh, yeah. Sometimes you need your husband to pull your boots off. That's a real thing.
2: Yeah, but the gloves were off then.
1: Yeah.
2: They were off then at that point, and the boots were still on.
1: 1-800-330-9999. What is that piece of clothing that your significant other wears that you just can't stand?
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0: Raven's wife Alicia got very upset because he wore his gross, nasty, olive green Puma sweatpants out.
1: They're like new and they look good. And you guys are both big jerk faces. I mean, seriously. Like,
0: everybody has that piece of
1: clothing. There's nothing nasty about them. There's nothing nasty about these sweatpants.
0: Well, it's not, they just drive her crazy because they're not appropriate to go out in and they're for around the house when you wear them out.
1: This is nonsense.
0: Mm-hmm. There's always that piece of clothing that your significant other wears that drives you absolutely crazy. You can't stand it. What is it? 1-800-330-9999.

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1: On our text line, 1-800-330-9999, my husband had this hideous winter hat. I tried nicely to tell him that it looked terrible, but he kept wearing it because it was his favorite. So one day when he went to work, I threw it away, and well, problem solved.
0: Oh, that's sad, though. And if he ever finds out, all right, if he hears this, he's really going to be heartbroken. But there are some terrible winter hats. I like those ones that like the Russians wear with like the big flaps of fur that fold down on the sides.
1: Oh, yeah.
0: Those are killer.
1: Yeah, but I'm all about throwing away my husband's stuff that I don't like when he's not paying attention. I do that all the time.
0: So wrong.
1: It's not. I mean, like, you're just trying to help him out. What's the piece of clothing that your significant other wears that drives you absolutely crazy? Hi, it's Ann and Raven.
2: His cargo shorts. I can't stand them. He wears them all the time with everything. Even when it's cold, he'll put boots on with the cargo shorts. Mm. It's such a nasty, like, dad look. It's just, it just speaks like I've given up.
0: Well, you know, the cargo shorts, Anna, used to be in my fashion lineup. You remember.
1: Oh, my. Raven wore them every single day.
0: You remember.
1: I was like, this has to end.
0: Now, you have to keep one or two pairs in storage just in case you ever need to actually carry cargo. That's why you keep them there. I have one or two pairs still in the drawer there just in case.
1: How long? When was the last time that you had to carry cargo in your cargo shorts, Raven? I'm just curious.
0: You know, like if you're going to like an amusement park or something for the day and like you're going to need extra pockets or whatever, like you got to plan for that type of stuff.
1: Oh,
0: you know?
1: Really?
0: If you're a carpenter and you're going to be going up on the roof with a pocket full of nails and your hammer and whatnot, you know, you got to carry stuff.
1: Mm-hmm. Okay. All right. So you just have to tell your husband that he can only wear them when he's going up on the roof.
0: That's right.
1: Okay.
2: I guess he'll never be wearing them again.
1: Right. Hi, it's Ann and Raven. What piece of clothing does your significant other wear that you hate?
3: Hello. My wife wears these disgusting Uggs. I cannot stand them. She insists that that's how they're supposed to look. They're broken in, but they're gross. She's had them for years. She wears them all the time. I can't stand it.
0: Uggs make your feet sweaty, right?
1: They are nasty. I will say that. Like, there was a time where at the peak of their popularness, I would wear them all the time like it was normal.
0: You mean their popularity?
1: Yeah. What did I say? Popularness? Right. At the height of their popularity, I would wear them all the time, but not anymore. Now they're like around the house or like running to the grocery store really fast.
0: Mm. Yeah, and they still make your feet stink when you do that.
1: They do smell. I don't understand how people don't wear socks. Like, it's so nasty. Hi, it's Anna and Raven. What piece of clothing does your significant other wear that you can't stand?
2: Scarves. What? I mean, you can't make this up, guys. My husband has a collection of scarves, and it doesn't matter what he's got on. Like, he could be in, like, a jogging outfit, right, going to the gym, but he'll have all this, like, really flamboyant scarf. I mean, I don't know. He thinks he's a movie director or something, getting ready to call action, but scarves.
0: Remember my buddy with the ascots?
1: I mean, it was weird. He had so many ascots.
0: Yeah, wouldn't wear a tie.
1: I didn't even know what an ascot was.
0: He swears the ladies love him.
1: Does your significant other have a piece of clothing that drives you nuts? 1-800-330-9999. What is it?
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6: Your KCBD First Alert forecast after a cloudy, chilly start. A relatively nice afternoon, though it will be quite breezy. High in the upper 70s with our sky becoming mostly sunny. That wind, west-southwest, 10 to 20 with some gusts near 30. Coming up tonight, it's going to get quite chilly. Overnight low near 40. And then tomorrow with a light wind and a mostly sunny sky, a high of 75. Again, for Wednesday afternoon, a high in the upper 70s, mostly sunny with gusty winds. In the KCBD First Alert Forecast Center, I'm lead forecaster Steve Devine.
7: Doesn't matter how many times I buy him no-show socks, he refuses to wear them, my husband. And he wears like the white ankle socks, but then he'll wear them with like regular sneakers or regular shoes.
8: But,
7: and it makes me crazy. You do it too.
8: So not the low cut, the ankle cut.
7: Yeah, like you're not.
8: No, I got rid of the ankle cut. You shamed me into getting rid of the ankle cut over all these times.
7: You're telling me
8: your husband doesn't wear them?
7: I keep buying them and he doesn't wear them. He says that he doesn't like the way his shoes feel on his ankles, which I said is not a real thing.
8: See that? See, you made me believe that men needed to know the no-show socks and you lied to me.
7: I wasn't a lie.
8: Thanks.
7: The right answer is thank you, Anna, for showing me the way. I think there's just certain things that your significant other wears that drives you crazy. What are they? 1-800-330-9999.

0: Anna and Raven here with more of Lubbock's classic hits on the way.
1: This is a good one. Guys should not wear light gray sweatpants, and her husband wears it all the time. That's on our text line at 1-800-330-9999. The champion sweatpants. So there's a difference between the like nice and the like the. How do you describe
2: champion is so in right now though with anybody that's I mean what are you talking about young. That's a silly rule sweatpants
1: no you have to be young like really young
2: or how about in shape
1: and in shape to wear the light gray sweatpants.
2: I don't know where you guys come up with these rules. I mean with some of the outfits that you've walked in here before when you're telling me it's a gym day seems nonsense. I don't know
1: if you missed it earlier. Raven had this conversation with his wife when they went out to visit his family.
3: Do you guys hate my sweatpants? Alicia hates my sweatpants.
4: Why does she hate your sweatpants?
5: I said that there are some sweatpants that are only meant to be worn in your house, and then there are some that are okay to wear out.
3: These are fancy sweatpants. These are Puma sweatpants. They're fancy. They say Puma.
5: They're green. They say green.
3: So, what's wrong with green?
1: Everything. They're same thing that's wrong with light gray.
2: Beautiful olive gray. What kind of nonsense is these are crazy rules.
1: There's some things that your significant other wears that you just can't stand. What is it? 1-800-330-9999. Anna and Raven.
6: He wore a wife beater like all the time.
1: And this nothing else?
6: Disgusting wife beater. I threw it out.
2: Yeah, I don't think we call them wife beaters anymore, but I know what you mean. An undershirt, a tank top.
6: I know.
1: A white undershirt.
2: Right.
6: Well, we're talking of. No, we're talking years ago when they were called wife beaters, and he still had it when it was called a tank top. Oh, my God.
2: So he kept it throughout that time, through the duration. He was there, actually, for the evolution of the language itself. Mm-hmm. Now, that's saying something.
6: Yes,
2: stains,
6: yes.
2: Holes, all those things.
1: Oh, no, I have to throw away my husband's. He just keeps wearing them until they dissolve into nothing.
2: Yeah.
1: Yeah, he'll just keep going at him. Yeah. To this day. Hi, it's Anna and Raven. What's the piece of clothing that your significant other wears that's driving you nuts?
7: My spouse keeps wearing the same Adidas sweatpants every day, and they have pink stains on them. They're not even stylish. He thinks he's like looks good in them, but he doesn't.
1: Oh, he doesn't look like Run DMC.
2: Did Run DMC really look good in them?
1: I mean, he rocked them.
2: Like, I mean, we saw the look, but none of those guys ever had an athletic build. Did you ever have any of those warm-up pants, Anna, where there are buttons on the side? So, yeah. you could rip them off? Like, if you're a basketball player, a volleyball player, you're supposed to, rip them off?
1: Of course I had those. Those were, massive in the 90s.
2: Have you ever seen a regular person rip off warm-up pants? Anybody?
1: And look cool doing it?
2: I'm just wondering.
1: Not since high school.
7: Yeah.
2: Right. All right.
1: No. Hi, it's Anna and Raven. What does your spouse wear that you can't stand?
8: It's actually not what he wears. It's what he doesn't wear. He walks around all day. He doesn't wear any shirts, ever.
2: Nice.
8: He never wears a shirt.
2: Is he ripped?
8: No. In his head, I think he is.
2: Right.
8: But I'm just staring at man boobs all day, and it's driving me crazy.
1: That would bother me, too. That would really bother me, I think.
8: Well, he's not even the cleanest eater, so it's just...
2: You tell me he's got nacho cheese off a nipple?
8: Yeah,
2: this sounds so weird.
8: Yeah, right? He doesn't see what the big deal is, and it's just nasty.
1: Not even when you sit down to eat meals, like a dinner and stuff, he doesn't put a shirt on?
8: No. He thinks, why? He's not going anywhere, so...
2: and all the money you guys are saving on laundry. I love it.
8: Yeah,
2: I wore a pair of sweatpants four times last week.
1: That's all right. I feel like your sweatpants.
8: That's
2: you feel
8: fine.
2: Like that's fine.
1: Yeah, but you got to put something on your top.
2: No, it's all
8: something.
2: Bad.
1: Yeah.
2: It's all bad.
8: Oh, my God. We're not going to make it out of this, I don't think.
1: Yeah, sorry.
2: That's terrible.
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1: You're all excited because baby number one is on the way. 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You're going to get the whole story. Then you'll be the judge. Couples Court. It's coming up next.

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1: What couple?
2: I don't want to keep dealing with my sister and all of the drama it's causing.
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1: One problem.
2: To name the baby Clifford and demand that we change our dog's name.
1: You decide the outcome.
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2: Will be a fun story, hopefully, to us in a few years.
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4: Every day a couple joins us to let us know what their disagreement is about, and then it's up for you to decide who's right. David and Eva. Eva, let's start with you. What's going on?
5: Hey, you guys. I'm pregnant. I'm due next month, and I feel like I wanted David to take 2 weeks off from work to help out and, be here for the baby, and he does not want to.
0: David, what's your plan? Baby comes out, you're back at work within an hour and a half or so. Sorry, boss. A little bit late on the lunchtime.
6: Well, we already took a week off for vacation this year, and I've only got 4 weeks of vacation, and my boss is kind of a stickler. Wait, I don't get any extra time. And I figured if I hold on to my vacation, if we have an emergency, I can use it then. I mean, what if the baby gets sick or my wife gets sick, Eva gets sick, and then I really have to be there. Her mom's going to be in town to help out. So if her mom's going to be there, then I don't know why I need to be there, too. I can be banking that vacation for when it's maybe actually really needed.
0: Mm. Well, the obvious answer is love, of course. But
7: whatever happened to, daddy-baby bonding? I mean, you're not going to be there for that?
6: No, I'm absolutely going to be there for that. I mean, I've got all the time before I go to work. I've got all the time once I get home from work that I can hang out with the kid. I could give Eva a break pretty much from, 5:30 until the next morning is all daddy time. So, yeah, I think that there'll be plenty of daddy bonding time with the baby.
4: You know, it's tough because I know what it's like some companies just don't, they don't give it. They don't give paternity or maternity or anything like that. And you kind of got to use your time. And it's hard when you have to make those decisions.
6: Exactly. And right now I'm the only one I'm the only salary that the family has. And if I lose that income, then what are we going to do? And so we've got to weigh that as well, right?
0: I don't know. I totally get what it is that he's saying and what you're saying too. There's two types of people when it comes to work. Those that just work, and others that make sure that they do some living. You should be able to take the time when you have it, and you should be able to do it when it makes sense for your family. You seem to think that that's because you want to keep them in the bank for a rainy day should it happen. But, here very clearly, Eva is telling you that she'd like it to be different. So, I don't know.
4: But he said that, Eva, your mom's going to be with you, correct?
5: Yeah, but, my mom drives me crazy.
0: Yeah, so, that's the mom is not the father.
4: Yeah. Let's see what the audience has to say, because they may agree with you, Eva. If you think it's most important for him to be there at the beginning, 24 hours a day for the 2 weeks, then, David, just take the vacation time. Just use it. That's what it's there for. But they may see your side too, David. If you want to hold on to that time for a rainy day, or you want to save it for the holidays so you could take time off around the holidays, if she has the help with her mother at the house there then why wouldn't you? It's not like you're not willing to be there for her and your baby every moment that you're home.
0: 1-800-330-9999. It's the Couples Court with Ann and Raven. Whose side are you on?
8: 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There's a life riding on it. A message from TxDOT.
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4: David and Eva are expecting their first child, but David, he only has a limited amount of time of vacation. So he's not so keen on taking it right when the baby's born because Eva's mom is going to be with her. So he'd rather save it if there's an emergency down the road or the holidays come around. But Eva, not on board with that.
0: Let's relax. He gets 4 weeks of vacation a year, a limited amount of vacation time. There's people that get 5 days that are worried about their days. 4 weeks is more than enough time to take some time off to bond with your new baby. And that's exactly Eva's point. David says, no, we got to be cautious. We got to be cautious. How about the problem is when those days never arrive that you needed them? So now you're just laying around during Christmas time.
4: Well, what do you think? Whose side are you on? You want to save those for a rainy day? 1-800-330-9999. Couples Court.
14: Hi, I'm on the wife's side. I work as a postpartum doula, so this is exactly what I do, is work with families during this period. And I think he's never going to get this time back. And more so even mentally for her, just having him there. So if he can take even just a week off, I think that's super beneficial for everyone.
4: Whose side are you on? 1-800-330-9999. Couples Court.

Whoever said all you need is caffeine has never listened to the Anna and Raven Show. 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

0: Good morning, West Texas. This is the Anna and Raven Show. David and Eva are expecting their first baby. But here's the issue is that Eva's mom is coming to town when she delivers and will be there for the beginning to help her out. So David doesn't think it's necessary for him to take 2 weeks off. At the beginning, he could be saving those vacation time for later in the year if there's an emergency.
1: Yeah, I mean, Eva says, listen, what about being home and bonding with our kid? And my mom drives me crazy, all right? This is our baby. It's our first baby. Stay home. Be here. Let's do this together. David, again, is one of those types where he's preparing for a rainy day. Here's the thing, though, Anna. Sometimes those rainy days, they never come. And then you just had the day sitting there for no reason, and you never get those first days back with your child.
0: What do you think? 1-800-330-9999. Whose side are you on? Couples Court?
2: The wife's side. When my wife gave birth to my three boys, that was the first thing that I wanted to do was take time off. Especially nowadays, most places give you time off, maternity leave for the men as well. And especially if she has a cesarean, a C-section, she's going to need that additional help.
1: I think that most people are just afraid to ask or tell their work that I'm taking my time. You have time in the bank. Take your time.
0: Right, but I understand his concern that her mom is going to be there to help. Now, what happens when it's Christmas time and he wants to take time off and he already took it?
1: But you got to call mom back, I guess. Yeah. I don't know what to tell you. I mean, she wants him there with the baby. Anna and Raven, whose side are you on?
3: I'm on his side. You know, her mom is going to be there. I'm a mom. I went out to see my daughter when she was having the baby. Her boyfriend took off from work and he just laid there. You know, it was nice that he was able to hold the baby and do everything. But when he left, she had nobody. So I think it's more important that he goes to work, saves the money in the event that there is an emergency. And also, if she can't handle it when mom leaves, he could take the week off then.
1: And Raven, whose side are you on?
4: I'm on the husband's side, but with a twist. When my first child was born, I stayed home right away, and I was doing nothing because my mother-in-law was at the house. So what I did is, on my second child, I let my mother-in-law leave first, and then I stayed home for 2 weeks with a baby. So I was more helpful to my wife.
0: And he didn't have to deal with his mother-in-law.
1: Right. I think we just spoke to your mother-in-law. Yeah. I would have went to work also. Thanks for that.
4: No.
5: The verdict is in. Jury foreman, what are the results?
0: Eva, our audience agreed with you. David, take the 2 weeks. You're not going to regret it. You're going to love the time that you spend with the baby. Even though you'll be so sleep deprived, you won't remember it anyway.
6: You know, I know it's really kind of a win-win situation either way. I get to spend time with my family. That's going to be awesome. The time with the new baby is going to be amazing. The time with Eva is going to be amazing. So, you know, I can agree with the audience. I just really hope that something unexpected doesn't come up and then we're kind of, you know, stuck. But, you know, we'll hope for the best.
7: Well, let's hope for the best. Yeah. Thanks, you guys.
0: If you have an issue, too, send an email. CouplesCourt@annaandraven.com.
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0: kind of sad. 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It used to be you invited your friends over your house and you would have your party at your house. But now there's trampoline parks and there's pottery places and there's all kinds of different places to have your birthday party.
1: It's leveled up so much. Like, you got to be thinking about it months in advance. And what impression does this make? Do we have to have gift bags? Where is it going to? It's crazy.
0: But the thing is that there's some classic games that you always played at birthday parties growing up that have become obsolete. I went to a birthday party this weekend. It was, we had a DJ, like the whole thing. And I asked, wait, when are we going to do this?
1: Right. When are we going to stop?
0: And they told me that no one does that anymore. No one plays that anymore. And it made me sad inside. It's coming up next.

0: Spoiler alert. We're not doing the limbo rock all around the limbo clock.
1: I got to be honest. You said you know the words, and I'm thinking to myself, I don't anymore. Because it's been a very, very, very long time since I heard that.
0: I don't know what I got into my mind. Well, probably what got into my mind was a dirty martini. But I was at a birthday party this past weekend, and there was a DJ, and there was dancing, and it felt like organized fun.
1: Sounds great.
0: And I said to the birthday girl, I said, we got a limbo? And she said, what?
1: No.
0: Right.
1: She said no.
0: She's like, what are you talking about?
1: I want this party to be awesome. I want it to be cool.
0: Because it was like a Studio 54 themed party.
1: Okay.
0: So I was like, yeah, we're gonna limbo, right? And I was.
1: Do you imagine they were doing that at Studio 54 all that much?
0: I don't know.
1: I don't think so.
0: It just seemed like something that would happen. Yeah. Everybody was wearing glitter. I was like, that limbo stick is coming out right now. And then I thought about it. I was like, there's so many games that we would play growing up that they don't play at birthday parties anymore. And I talked to my 16-year-old daughter about it.
2: Hayden, last night at the party, I asked if we were going to limbo, and everybody laughed at me. Do kids still limbo at birthday parties?
3: Nobody limbos anymore.
2: You work at a kid's birthday party place. Do you guys limbo at any point during the party?
3: No.
2: You don't even have a limbo stick lying around?
3: Nope.
0: I found that
1: feels like
0: so
1: a liability
0: sad.
1: Issue.
0: But I mean, she works at like one of those places that it's like a tumble jungle kind of place. Like they've got trampolines.
1: So it should
0: and
1: be
0: all
1: safe
0: that.
1: To limbo there.
0: You would think.
1: Right. They can roll right
0: think.
1: Backwards.
0: Yes.
1: Right.
0: Limbo, everybody get out. Under limbo stick.
1: I think there's a lot of people that don't know.
0: No.
1: They don't know. I mean, there's a lot of games that we used to play when I was younger that we don't play anymore. Like, I mean, when you hear about somebody playing like Truth or Dare or Spin the Bottle or something, it's shocking now at this point.
0: I know. So you asked her, I said, like, what do you play?
2: What games do you play instead?
3: We play The Floor is Lava, Relay Races, Freeze Dance.
0: Freeze Dance has, like, lasted the test of time.
1: Mm-hmm. I like Floor is Lava, too. That's fun.
0: Yeah. Yep.
4: Limbo lower now. How low can you go?
0: Apparently not that low anymore.
1: Not any low.
0: No.
1: Not very low.
0: We were thinking, though, like, what are other party games that nobody plays anymore? 1-800-330-9999. Chris, what party game is dead?
5: Unfortunately, Twister.
1: I feel like nobody does play Twister
0: anymore.
1: No,
0: that's not true. Huge at my house.
1: No, we have it, too. But when it comes out, the mat seems so small.
0: Right.
1: It's that little cardboard spinner, and it always lands on yellow over and over and over again. You're like, this is boring, man.
0: I feel like the kids play it, but not at birthday parties. It'll just come out randomly. Like, you know, if my nieces are over or whatever, the Twister will come out.
1: I don't know if that makes it a good game.
0: It's not really a fun game.
1: Right.
0: And you're right. Like, all of a sudden, you grew up, and that board got real small.
1: Yes.
0: Yeah.
1: Yes.
0: And I wonder, was it always like that, or was I just little?
1: Everything else got smaller. Candies, everything else, right? So you figure it's got to be something like that. It's shrinkflation.
0: Mm-hmm.
1: But on the other hand, maybe it's just your world.
0: I remember
1: sad
0: that.
1: Either way.
0: If I did Twister right now, I'd take out a neck.
1: I mean, the thing is, it's not getting down to the position. It's the, can you spin again already?
0: Right.
1: And the other friends being all dramatic, stretch. I know you can make it. Just put your foot on red and let's go.
0: What if I brought Twister in? We would hurt ourselves. No, we should try.
1: I don't think I'm allowed to right now.
0: I just
1: had surgery on my hands. Oh, what a bummer.
0: Every party
1: has a
0: pooper. Thanks
1: for ruining it, Raven.
0: 1-800-330-9999. What's a game that everyone played growing up at birthday parties and now it's obsolete?
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12: Your KCBD First Alert forecast: after a cloudy, chilly start, a relatively nice afternoon, though it will be quite breezy. High in the upper 70s with our sky becoming mostly sunny. That wind, west-southwest, 10 to 20, with some gusts near 30. Coming up tonight, it's going to get quite chilly. Overnight low near 40. And then tomorrow, with a light wind and a mostly sunny sky, a high of 75. Again, for Wednesday afternoon, a high in the upper 70s, mostly sunny with gusty winds. In the KCBD First Alert Forecast Center, I'm lead forecaster Steve Devine.
0: This weekend I went to a party and they didn't have limbo. I mean, granted, it was a grown-up party, but there was a DJ and everything, and it just seemed like the perfect time to take out that limbo stick. We were dressed like Studio 54. It was wild.
1: Who's got the broom? Let's go. Let's do this.
0: I said to the birthday girl, Michelle, I go, "We're gonna limbo?" She's like, "What?"
1: She's like, "No.
0: No, we're not. There's no limbo. What do you think we're gonna do? We're doing Macarena? You think we're gonna do the YMCA?" And I was like, "Yep." She's like, "No, we're not doing any of those things." And I thought to myself, there's just some party games that we played growing up that are gone. Like, the kids don't do it anymore. They go to trampoline parks for their birthdays, or they're making ceramic sculptures or whatever.
1: Could be something big, right?
0: What is the party game that kids don't play anymore? Oh, Drew wrote on our Facebook page, Duck, Duck, Goose. Remember Duck, Duck, Goose?
1: I do.
0: You could take out an ankle playing that game, running around in that circle.
1: Yeah, that's true. I mean, I've seen a couple of the little ones still go, but yeah, not at a party, not organized.
0: Yeah. What do you think? What was the game that you used to play when you were a kid? Oh, Red Rover. Ryan wrote Red Rover. Remember that? Red Rover, mm-hmm. Send whoever on over, and then you had to hold on tight, otherwise they would break right through.
1: Right. Yes. I do remember that.
0: Yeah.
1: Running into each other full speed, frowned upon nowadays.
0: It seemed like most of our games growing up involved that,
1: yeah,
0: right?
1: Yeah, but you were all adults at this party. You could have done that.
0: 100%.
1: Somebody would have left with a concussion.
0: Yeah, well. 1-800-330-9999. What are the party games that we grew up with that the kids just don't play anymore?

0: It's the Anna and Raven Show on 93.7 The Eagle. Every limbo boy and girl, all around the limbo. Good times.
1: You're really pushing it.
0: Nobody wants the limbo anymore.
1: Yeah.
0: I went to a birthday party this past weekend. There was a DJ. We were all dressed up in our Studio 54 outfits. I said, we're going to bring out the limbo stick. Birthday girl looked at me and she's like, what?
1: Absolutely not. Never even crossed her mind.
0: I asked my teenager. My teenager works at one of those birthday places, like the, you know, the bounce houses and the trampolines. I said, you guys still do the limbo at the parties, right? She said, no, Ma, nobody does that anymore.
1: Yeah.
0: And I was like, there's so many games that we would play growing up that are obsolete now. What is the party game that's dead? 1-800-330-9999. Sam.
2: Pin the tail on the donkey.
0: So sad that that's gone.
1: There was like a thing, right? Didn't pin the tail on the donkey get canceled for some reason? Was it the pandemic?
0: What?
1: I remember there was like a moment that it actually got like canceled.
0: You think the coronavirus is the reason why pin the tail on the donkey is no longer a thing?
1: There was something.
0: I mean, for a while it was like put the wig on the man and they kept like trying to put different things on. And
1: let's see. Safety concerns. I mean, that's boring.
0: Because you spin the kid around and they got to wander off.
1: And then they used to have a pin.
0: They also had pin the tail on the cat, pin the mustache on the birthday kid.
1: Okay.
0: That seems like it could be problematic.
1: All right. Hey, Evelyn. Evelyn, what was that party game you used to always play, but now it's just gone?
3: My son's 32 now, but I must say, when he was young in grammar school, I couldn't afford $1,000 birthday parties.
1: Mm-hmm.
3: I had a regular birthday party just like we knew. We played pin the tail on the donkey,
1: mm-hmm.
3: musical chairs, and hot potato, and the kids had a blast.
1: Yep.
0: Evelyn, I didn't want to be the one to tell you, but pin the tail got on the donkey got canceled during the virus.
1: That's right. It did get canceled during the virus. You couldn't be near. I think it was parties in general.
0: Yeah, I don't think it had anything to do with it.
1: But musical chairs now, isn't that like now they say it's too aggressive?
0: Well, my daughter went to a party recently where they played musical chairs and she cried when she got out. And I had never been more humiliated as a parent. It was so traumatic for me. I literally got her and brought her outside to have a discussion with her how, like, that was unacceptable behavior.
1: Toughen up.
0: I mean, what are you, crazy?
1: Toughen up, Dakota.
0: Like, you can't just win musical chairs. Like, you can't just leave all the chairs. It takes away the whole point of the game. Karen, what's a party game that's dead? They don't play it anymore.
4: Oh, my gosh. The classic pin the tail on the donkey.
0: We were just talking
1: about this.
0: Yeah.
1: Everybody loves it. They're all mentioning it like it was their favorite game. But I don't remember the game being all that great.
4: I loved it. Taking off that blindfold and seeing where that tail was, it was the best.
1: Thanks, a thrill.
0: Karen. Yeah.
1: Thanks, Karen.
0: Abby, what is like a party game that everybody grew up playing and now the kids have no idea what it is?
5: I mean, are kids still doing three-legged races? You know, like when you get in the sack... and you have like a partner and you run down the, like, I feel like I never see that anymore, but we used to do that all the time.
0: You only see that at field day at the schools. They do it on field day for the most part. A lot of schools still do, but you never see it at birthday parties anymore. You're right.
1: Yeah. I feel like you don't see it as often. And then there used to be, there's like, you know, three-legged race adjacent. So there was like the potato sack.
0: Yeah.
1: Race, right?
0: All the things that have been deemed field day now.
1: You run with the egg in the spoon or whatever.
0: Like, yeah, those are gone. Nobody's like at a birthday party running around with an egg on a spoon.
1: Right. Somebody's going to have an egg allergy or something. Who knows what could happen?
0: Well, at the schools, at Dakota School, they have plastic eggs and plastic spoons. So they're like giant plastic eggs and plastic spoons that they have to use. I guess they created it for that. Somebody made a lot of money off of that. That's for sure.
1: Yeah, the big plastic spoon, the big plastic egg money. You're right. I'm going to look for that yacht the next time I'm at St. Tropez or whatever. Next time I'm at Cannes Film Festival.
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0: Giving Raven's brain a break for the rest of the week, and our wallets too. Normally around this time, we play Can't Beat Raven. 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It'll be back on Monday with a jackpot of $200. 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

0: 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You handle the driving, we'll handle the rest.
1: 3 out of 10 people say they multitask in the shower.
2: Seems crazy.
1: What? What are you doing? I got to know what you're doing that you're multitasking in the shower. Like, what is there to do in the shower besides bathe yourself?
2: I mean, does it count? Are we counting like things like brushing your teeth or shaving your face?
1: No.
2: Because I didn't used to shave my face.
1: No, all of that falls into showering.
2: Regular shower activity.
1: So I was looking at this article that came out that said it, and it was like, if you want to be efficient, I'm like, aren't we efficient in every other aspect of our life? Now we can't even just bathe ourselves in peace. We got to figure out ways to do 6 other things.
2: Right.
1: And things that it says that you should also be doing in the shower if you want to be efficient with your time.
2: Okay.
1: Learn a new language. So I guess you like play like those, what are they?
2: Like Babbel or Audible.
1: Right. Yeah, those things.
2: They have those, yeah. Mm-hmm.
1: Another thing it says is use the voice recorder on your smartphone to dictate thoughts and ideas.
2: I love that we just think that we always have something so genius to say. Mm. Wouldn't that prolong your shower time, too? If you're in there working on your language lessons, wouldn't that, you know what I mean? Like, you take like a 12-minute shower, you've told
1: eight
2: me
1: minutes.
2: Before. 8 minutes,
1: anything,
2: right.
1: Anything longer than 8 minutes is too much time in the shower, but clearly
2: See?
1: I'm not using my time wisely. I could be using that 8 minutes to also be learning French.
2: Right, you're not efficient enough. Right, okay, what else do they suggest?
1: Pray or meditate. And I thought about this, and I get the praying part.
2: Sure.
1: But the meditating part, all I think about is like, if I sit down, like, in the shower. I'm going to fall asleep in the shower.
2: You don't actually have to sit down to meditate.
1: Oh, really?
2: No.
1: Oh,
2: I mean, if you're in a soothing area, that's like relaxing.
1: Every single time I've tried to meditate, I fall asleep immediately. And then the people that are always like guiding it are like, no, that's okay. I'm like, is it? Because I'm not, all I'm doing is going to sleep.
2: Yeah.
1: I don't know.
2: If you're in the shower, right? It might not be okay to do it there. All right.
1: I got to know, like, what are people doing? If you are one of these 3 out of 10 people that are multitasking in the shower, because I like to be efficient.
2: Yeah.
1: You know, if there's things that I can be doing that I'm not aware of, what are they? 1-800-330-9999. Robert.
3: So for me, when I'm in the shower, it feels like my brain is just on overdrive. So I love learning while I'm in the shower. So I put on like a podcast or something informative or just like a self-help book that just helps me work on myself. Because I just really, like while I'm showering, I just think about all my shortcomings and it's kind of look within, and it just helps me kind of like, I don't know, build. I mean, like when I wash off all the old me, I kind of come out of the shower feeling like a brand new person.
1: Oh, he got deep. He got deep. He's like, I listen to podcasts and I come out a new person.
2: Right. I analyze my shortcomings when I'm naked in the shower. That's what I heard.
1: I exfoliate and all of a sudden I'm a different person.
2: I wash up the filth.
1: You wouldn't even recognize me without that skin.
2: I mean, I know what it is to wash up a hangover or, you know, a chore or something like that. But okay. You're like, I'm just getting rid of the old me. Love it.
1: If you're a shower multitasker, got to know, what are you doing? 1-800-330-9999.
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2: Yeah, but I mean, that's not
1: multitasking.
2: Unless it's like you or me and we're doing it for work reasons. Like, I mean, other than that, that's just normal stuff you do.
1: 3 out of 10 people say they multitask in the shower. And we got to know, like, well, what What does that mean?
2: Right.
1: And there's everything from like learning a different language to praying and meditating. And I just got to know, if you're one of these people that multitasks in the shower, what are you doing? So on our text line, they were, well, listen to the radio. Yeah. Okay. That I get. That's like a different kind of multitasking. To me, that seems normal. But if you're writing like your memoir, it just seems like an awkward seems place strange. To do right. it.
2: Take a memo, Siri.
1: 1-800-330-9999. If you are a shower multitasker, what are you doing?

0: Lubbock's Classic Hits, 93.7 The Eagle.
1: 3 out of 10 people said that they multitask while they're taking a shower. And there's a study saying that we can be more efficient in the shower. And I'm confused. What are you doing in the shower besides bathing?
2: Yeah, they're like, learn a different language. Who am I, Kobe Bryant? Seriously.
1: 1-800-330-9999. If you're a multitasker in the shower, what are you doing?
3: Well, a couple times, not every time, but a couple times I've had a little pregame before I went out.
2: Yeah.
3: On a Friday or Saturday night.
2: That way you don't have to worry about that open container thing.
3: Oh, yeah, the music going, a nice cocktail there.
1: Yeah, I used to do that in college. When the sorority girls would get ready, we would all have like a beer with us in the shower. Now I can't even imagine.
2: Shower drinking seems so strange to me, but
1: Coors Light, only the good stuff.
2: If you only got so much time before you gotta go, I guess.
3: Take advantage of it.
1: Mike, how do you multitask in the shower?
4: So I'm like pretty busy throughout the whole day and I get home late and tired, so in the shower, it's when I catch up on my calls. Like, I call my mother, my brothers. So I just have them on speaker, and I talk to them while I shower.
2: You know what?
4: My phone's outside.
2: The first few times that you do it, did you announce that you were naked?
4: No, I just have to say I'm in the shower.
2: Okay.
4: It's my mama, so it's fine.
2: There's something about me that if I'm naked and my phone rings, and it's somebody I know, I go, yeah, I'm naked.
1: You just have to announce it?
2: Yeah, I don't know why.
1: Oh, gosh.
2: I don't know why. I'm like, I feel like obligated to tell them as if I was like walking into a room and they might stumble across me. Of course, they're on the other end of the telephone.
1: It's not a bad idea.
2: Yeah.
1: Like all the people you have to call back that you haven't gotten a chance to call back, like your good friends.
2: But
1: like,
2: friends is one thing. Your mom is one thing. Imagine if you were calling back, like, you know, contractors and stuff you had to deal with, the cable guy. And you're just like, yeah, I'm calling back to make my appointment in your doctor's office. And they'd be like, are you in the shower?
1: Well, yeah. Think about how long you get put on hold when you call like the credit card company,
2: yes.
1: Call an airline. Do it while you shower.
2: No,
1: if
2: it's
1: I'm
2: a good idea.
1: Sit on phone for like 40 minutes on hold, I might as well be taking a shower and blowing out my hair.
2: What if the customer service rep picks up after you've been on hold for 70 minutes and says, sir, are you in the shower? And I go, yes. So you're naked right now? Yes. And they go, I'm not taking this call.
1: I don't know if that would happen.
2: There's only one way to find out. It's a 70-minute shower.
1: Rebecca, what do you do in the shower?
5: I do everything I possibly can in the shower. I love the shower. I love being warm and cozy. I'm a cold person. So it's a great place to eat ice cream because then you don't get cold from the ice cream. It's a great place to like work on all the things at work that I have to remember, like practicing saying things out loud or speeches, or I practice arguing with people that I know that I'm mad at. Like I act the whole thing out in the shower. Sometimes if there's a Zoom meeting where I know I'm not going to have to talk, I just put myself on mute and turn off my camera, take a shower, or I'll take a bath and just have the computer in the bath. And then if they're like, turn on your camera, I'll be like, oh, my internet's bad.
2: Yeah. You're looking to get electrocuted. Rebecca, you are a special kind of crazy. I love that you are practicing arguments because that is something I have done. Have you ever practiced an argument, Anna?
1: No.
5: Never?
1: I think about all the things I wish I would have said.
2: Oh, that's what I mean. Right.
1: But
2: you
1: would
2: have said it next time.
1: But I don't go back and I'll be like, all right, I'm going to see Angela on Tuesday. Let me get in the shower and practice all the things we're going to discuss.
2: Right. But you know? I mean, hindsight being 2020, that's what I mean. And then you figure next time somebody says that to me, does that to me, I'll be ready.
1: Oh,
5: exactly.
2: Oh, I love that.
5: And I will be.
2: I would have never said that out loud.
1: That's amazing.
2: Congratulations on your courage today.
1: Hell, you win. You win.
2: Thank you, Rebecca.
5: Thank you.
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1: There's some things that are just okay to steal. And Raven, for whatever reason, is all upset because he was working. Upset. And the guy stole his stuff.
2: I'm not upset. I'm just saying is like it's a hokey thing that you see at every single wedding photo booth event. Every single one of them. And it's silly.
1: No, you have to accept it that it's one of those things that it's okay to steal. I have a whole list here of things that are okay to
2: steal.
1: This
2: is a grown person.
1: Yeah, it's all right. It's coming up next.

0: 93.7 The Eagle. Good morning from Anna and Raven.
1: I don't know. I just think there's some things that are okay to steal, and I don't know why you're mad.
0: I'm not mad. Mm-hmm. I'm just, it's an observation. So I own a wedding entertainment company, and for whatever reason, over the last couple of weeks, there's been some staffing issues with the photo booth. So I found myself in a unique position, Anna, where I had to go out and work these photo booths at weddings, which is a fun time. It's not bad. You get to see people on a great day. You know, everybody's in a good mood. Memories are made. You eat prime rib. Not a bad deal, really. But at every event, you're going to see certain people. The DJ will encounter certain characters at every party or every event, every nightclub, too. There's always the people that want to hear the song you never heard of, et cetera, et cetera. There's various people. But with the photo booth, those people include the people that want to write the dirtiest thing in the scrapbook and then the thieves.
1: The thieves.
0: There are always props thieves. You know, we've got the hats, construction, police, cowboys, anything that you can imagine, capes, you know, wands, all these different things. And one of the smallest pieces we have is these little tiny, like, plastic masks. Think like, you know, Lone Ranger or characters like that, right? Yeah. Old bandits or whatever. Mm-hmm. And I'm at this wedding and I'm watching, I'm working the photo booth, and there's this guy that's been circling the table. And it's like an 8-year-old trying to steal a pack of gum. You know what somebody looks like when they're going to steal something. They're looking over their shoulder around them. And he's got this little blue mask. And he's walking around. And I'm thinking to myself, this guy thinks that I'm watching him for this mask. And here's the thing. Like you, I'm like, there's a certain amount of loss. I don't care. Steal the mask if you need to. But he's wandering around. And he thinks he's getting away with it without me seeing. I see him go over to his wife, who's like, you know, on the other side of the venue. And she must be watching this whole thing, too. Maybe he's a thief all the time at all these weddings. I don't know.
1: Yeah.
0: But she tells him, basically, that I know. I can see her from across the room. And he looks at me nonchalantly. And now he circles back and drops it off within, like, 3 minutes later. But he was definitely going to steal this mask.
1: All right.
0: Definitely going to steal this mask.
1: I think it's okay to steal the mask.
0: It's really
1: it's
0: not.
1: It's fine.
0: I mean, I wasn't going to lose it, but it's really not. I mean, you're a grown man with kids. What are you going to do with that mask? You're going in the car, you're going to throw that on the ground.
1: I don't know. You wanted it for whatever reason. Yeah, there's certain things that I think when you see them, they're okay to take.
0: Okay.
1: You can't, a prop at a photo booth,
0: yeah,
1: questionable because it does belong
0: to
1: somebody.
0: It depends on the prop.
1: Yeah.
0: Listen, if he was going to take something, that's the mask to take. No problem.
1: Here's the things that I have decided are okay to steal in public.
0: Okay.
1: All right. Now, you may agree or not agree.
0: Yeah.
1: One is anything that comes in a packet or a pouch.
0: Now, let me just ask one question before you really get into this. Are these things that you have also stolen?
1: Sure.
0: Oh.
1: Yeah.
0: Okay. So what is number one?
1: Packets. Anything in a packet. Honey packets, ketchup packets, tartar sauce, mayo, soy sauce. If
0: condiments.
1: It comes in a packet, it's mine.
0: Okay.
1: If it's unguarded on a counter,
0: yeah,
1: I can grab handfuls and
0: you
1: put it in my purse.
0: You can grab as many as you want, what you're saying.
1: Hands
0: right.
1: in hand with that is napkins. If you open up my glove compartment right now, I have 17,000 napkins from different fast food places. I have never paid for a napkin in my life.
0: Listen, I agree. Mm-hmm. The napkin is a good thing to swipe. Yeah.
1: Pint glasses from bars that are branded.
0: I don't know.
1: You
0: about
1: don't think that Guinness wants you to put this in your purse
0: when
1: it's got Guinness written on it? You think fraternity and sorority houses come stacked with glasses and silverware?
0: No,
1: nope.
0: I just don't think that I've been to the Guinness bar. So I mean, like if it's the bar's glass, that's one thing.
1: No, the taverns are given those glasses, Guinness, Bud Light, Stella. It's like common knowledge. Everybody knows that.
0: Okay.
1: And wherever soups are sold, there's those oyster crackers that come in the plastic. You can take as many of those as you want.
0: To me, that falls under the condiment thing.
1: Yeah, same thing.
0: None of these are a mask.
1: Paper clips. Like those are, you see paper clips,
0: okay,
1: you just put that right
0: here. All those things are fine. Sir,
1: yes.
0: If you'd like to take the oyster crackers, the blue mask, and the paper clips.
1: Go for it.
0: Yes. And leave with this pint glass.
2: When I scraped my car in that parking garage, I was worried that it could be a long

0: long process to take care of it. Like a landscaper's first day trimming a hedge maze.
1: I have definitely already been here. Now, was it left, right, or right, left? Well, maybe I'll cut a path out and find my way back later.
0: But it wasn't like that. I filed a claim in under 2 minutes on the Geico app, and they handled it from there. It was taken care of almost as quickly as it happened.
2: It feels good to get help quick. It feels good to Geico.
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8: Your KCBD First Alert forecast after a cloudy, chilly start. A relatively nice afternoon, though it will be quite breezy. High in the upper 70s with our sky becoming mostly sunny. That wind, west-southwest, 10 to 20 with some gusts near 30. Coming up tonight, it's going to get quite chilly. Overnight low near 40. And then tomorrow with a light wind and a mostly sunny sky, a high of 75. Again, for Wednesday afternoon, a high in the upper 70s, mostly sunny with gusty winds. In the KCBD First Alert Forecast Center, I'm lead forecaster Steve Devine.
9: According to several experts, the most productive time to wake up is 4 a.m. That's early. What time do you wake up and why? 1-800-330-9999. 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

Let's give Anna and Raven a minute or two to gather their thoughts. It might take longer than that. 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
1: A lot of texts coming in that people get up super early because they have to go to work, 3 a.m., 4 a.m.
0: And sure.
1: They say that 4 a.m. is the perfect time to wake up if you want to be a billionaire. That's when the most successful people in the world wake up.
2: You know, whenever you hear about somebody that's really, really good at your job, what do you hear is that they barely sleep, right? Mm-hmm. They eat and live it all the time. They're up all hours. I wake up in the middle of the night, keep a notepad next year, you know, on your nightstand in case you have a brilliant idea. So, I mean, I get it. On the other hand, there's the feeling of you just got a head start. You're in front of other people because they're staying in bed for a little while longer.
1: But if you get up super early and it's not just for work, why? Why do you do it? And what time? 1-800-330-9999. Ann Ann Raven.
3: So I actually get up at 4:15 every morning to meditate.
1: Oh, you're one of those. I mean, everybody says it's the smartest, most best thing you can do to start your day.
2: Get yourself centered, right? And then you're focused to go at whatever your thing is, your mission is that day, like a soldier. But here's the thing. Meditation. I equate it with relaxing. I'm maybe going to lay back down.
1: And go back to sleep.
2: If anything, meditation for me in the afternoon or at the evening time, right? If I do it in the morning, forget it. I'm not making it to work.
1: Like, how do you get up that early in the morning and then close your eyes? Because I would just immediately fall back asleep.
2: Like a switch.
1: Right.
2: It's over.
1: It's Ann Ann Raven. What time do you wake up and why?
4: So I'm trying to learn like how to play the saxophone. So lately it's been 3:45 a.m. And I wake up like an hour early so I can get like have some time to just, you know, learn that for a little bit. So I just need some extra time. That's it.
1: Who else lives in your house
2: right?
1: at 3:45 if you're playing the saxophone?
2: You must be country. Or I would be banging on the walls. You know, I played sax in high school, Anna. Middle school.
1: Did you really?
2: Yeah, we didn't have band in high school, as a matter of fact. But I played it in middle school. I loved the saxophone. I wasn't the best guy. I was like the second or third best guy. It's hard. It's cold in the shadow of the best guy on the alto sax.
1: I wonder what it's like to be the third best saxophone player in seventh grade.
2: Ronnie Acosta. I still remember him, man. You stole all my glory, Ronnie. But you were a heck of a player. Heck of a player.
1: Ann Ann Raven, what time do you wake up and why?
5: I wake up at 6:30 on the dot because my dog has like an internal clock. And she won't let me go past that 6:30 mark because she wants breakfast. She does the same thing at dinner time. She's like, it's time for dinner, and starts barking.
2: My dogs are the same, except I deal with it at night. So my dog will not sit on the couch with me if it's approaching anywhere 20 minutes before his designated snack times. And my dog has so many snack times that it's out of control. Like, I actually don't get to relax till after 8 o'clock because there's going to be a milk bone at 6:40.
1: What?
2: All right? Yeah, he gets a milk bone at 6:40.
1: Wait a minute. You have designated treat time?
2: Oh, yeah. So he gets a milk bone at 6:40. 7 o'clock, he gets his chew, but only every other day. And Alexa sets the timer for that. So he waits for the timer to go off with Alexa, and then he's in my face. And then after that, 8 o'clock, he gets an 8 o'clock snack, too.
1: That is, you know, that sounds insane, right?
2: Dinner at 5 o'clock, 15 minutes after he goes outside for a potty, 6:40. It's milk bone time, 7 it's chew time, 8 it's snack time.
1: I mean, that's insane.
5: My dog's the same way. She knows what time she has to go for a walk. Mm-hmm. She knows, like he's saying, snack time. She knows breakfast, she knows dinner. Like, starts barking at me if I'm late.
2: That's
1: wow.
2: Right. Better than a sundial.
1: Yeah, you guys are spoiled puppies, that's for sure. You know, if my nieces are over or whatever, the Twister will come out.
2: I don't know if that makes it a good game.
1: It's not really a fun game.
2: Right.
1: And you're right. Like, all of a sudden, you grew up and that board got real small.
2: Yes.
1: Yeah.
2: Yes.
1: And I wonder, was it always like that or was I just little?
2: Everything else got smaller. Candies, everything else, right? So you figure it's got to be something like that. It's shrinkflation.
1: Mm-hmm.
2: But on the other hand, maybe it's just your world.
1: I remember
2: sad
1: that.
2: Either way.
1: I did Twister right now. I'd take out a neck.
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1: The thing about coworkers is that you observe them doing things when you don't even, they don't even know that you're watching.
2: Longer you work together.
1: Right. And then you don't even care at all.
2: No, that's the thing.
1: Right.
2: That's really the heart of it.
1: I was sitting here. We were in the middle of a show. A middle of a show.
2: I mean, was it the middle? I feel like it's the beginning of something.
1: We were in the middle of a show, and what I saw Raven doing at his area, I was like, are you serious? Is this 1994 all over again?
2: Yeah.
1: It's coming up.
2: No problem.

0: and on Raven on Lubbock's Classic Hits.
1: Do you do something that's so old school that you're kind of embarrassed by it?
2: I have no shame. I want to be clear about that from the get-go. You feel like I should be embarrassed about it, but I'm not.
1: I was sitting in the studio. We were having our show, and I'm frantically working and grabbing audio and doing all the things that I do, and I
2: swinging
1: look over.
2: From the ceiling, just trying to deliver for the people.
1: Just doing my best job. And I look over, and Raven is casually has a pen in his hand.
2: Yep.
1: And his checkbook open. You heard that correct. His checkbook was open as he was balancing his ledger like it's 1997. What in the heck are you doing?
2: That's strong language from you. You know what? Listen, you know, it's funny because you bring this up to me and I was thinking about it a little bit. And you know what it is it's the ADHD. Okay. And just if there's a monster in my brain that is talking to me that is loud at the moment, like I need to go whack that monster on the head and deal with that thing so that I can move on and fully concentrate on the other things that I'm doing.
1: So you could
2: so right at that moment, my checkbook was the monster in my brain that needed me to deal with it. And I was just dealing with it.
1: But who messes with a checkbook? Like you had to go make sure that your purchase at CVS for $7.39 was logged correctly.
2: So ironically, I balanced it earlier today and there was one in there from CVS for $12.59 that I had missed. So you want to make sure that you're writing these things down. That way you don't miss anything, okay?
1: I mean, who's
2: there's nothing worse than being overdrawn.
1: I don't... I can't even believe that that's a real thing. I have a checkbook to leave checks, like when you have to send a check to school for the kids or like for something else. But I don't...
2: You don't ever balance it.
1: No,
2: you just look online or whatever.
1: Like a normal person.
2: Yeah, no, I don't feel like everybody does that.
1: Yes, they
2: you know,
1: do.
2: I mean, you know, some people get, you know, stressy. They have to know what things are and where they're at.
1: That's why you just go to transactions and it shows you absolutely everything.
2: No, I don't trust that.
1: Oh.
2: It's a shell game. Okay, if my numbers don't line up with that, then somebody is taking advantage of me somewhere, Anna.
1: Also, I took a sneaky pic of him, if you want to see it, on our social media at Anna and Raven.
2: I look like I'm concentrating.
1: Yeah. No, I know. Yeah, you know what you weren't concentrating on?
2: Mm.
1: The show.
2: Oh, here we go.
1: Chris, what did you do? What do you do that you might be embarrassed about, but it's real old school?
2: Mm.
3: Yeah, I still carry around a daily planner, like a hard copy, like paper daily planner. I know that a lot of people have moved to like the virtual calendar, but I feel like every time I pull that out to like make a plans with somebody, I get they snicker at me.
1: Yeah.
2: The day Anna and I met, there's two things that she remembers. No, three things greatly that you remember from that day. What are they, Anna?
1: One, that you wore a man purse.
2: I didn't wear it. It didn't have a crossbody thing. It was a merce that you carried in your hand. Wore a man purse. This story gets bigger every time. What's number two?
1: You had a merce. Number two, you brought wipes proudly.
2: Yep.
1: Like it was nothing.
2: Listen, they're still in the cabinet over there. Not the same. We've gone through a lot of packages in our time together since then, Anna.
1: Disgusting.
2: Yeah, and number three?
1: There's more than that.
2: I thought it was lotion.
1: No, the Lubriderm lotion.
2: Yep.
1: Yeah, you...

0: bring Lubriderm lotion like it's nothing, like, and just leave it right next to you and just lubricate yourself whenever you feel like it. And it seems very awkward and inappropriate to me.
1: The Lubriderm is 3 feet behind me right now. If you're a guest in this studio, sir, don't worry. If your hands are ashy, I got you covered.
0: What does that have to do with the planner?
1: Well, because it was in the Merce.
0: Oh.
1: That's what made it thick. Inside that thing was like a man's trapper keeper.
0: Oh, so embarrassing. I miss having the planner, though. I used to have a friend that she used to, every time we would plan a lunch, she would bust out the planner to write it down. Part of grandma core, they're telling you to bring it back. What do you do that's old school that you're kind of embarrassed if people saw you do it? 1-800-330-9999.
1: Or you're loud and proud.
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0: Do you do something so old school that you would be embarrassed if people found out? Raven was balancing his checkbook during the show the other day. Pen and paper, just with the ledger open, adding and subtracting. I can't even remember the last time I did that. It had to have been 1994.
1: That's what a responsible adult looks like, Anna Zapp.
0: Nope. No, that's what somebody that's... Okay, 1-800-330-9999. What do you do that's so old school that you would kind of be embarrassed if somebody saw you?

0: Good morning, West Texas. This is the Ann and Raven Show.
1: Do you do something so old school that you would be slightly embarrassed if anybody found out? Raven was balancing his checkbook, like the ledger, adding and subtracting during the show the other day.
0: Yeah, I mean, it keeps your mind tight when you're doing your mathematics, Anna. I just like to know where everything is. This is a shell game, my life of finance, and I got to be on top of things.
1: 1-800-330-9999. Becky, what do you do?
2: Honestly, I don't know why this is so embarrassing. I do long-form math to figure out tips at lunch, to figure out how much my Uber is. I'll carry over the one. You remember the long form that used to teach us in school?
1: Yeah.
2: I will whip out a little notepad and just do the math myself. I don't always have a calculator.
1: And does you have a phone?
0: I mean, no, you do actually always have a calculator. But if you don't want to use it, that's up to you. That's okay.
2: Honestly, it's a skill. And I'm afraid if, we don't always have our phones, we need to do some math. Right.
1: You don't use it, you're going to lose it.
0: That's right.
1: You're gonna
0: when the EMP comes and all the phones are destroyed, it will be her, Becky, with the math that saves us all.
1: It's going to be the apocalypse.
0: Right.
1: The zombies will be coming. And somebody's going to look at her. She's going to say, what's 646 divided by 12? And you're going to look at them and you're going to say, I need my pen and paper. I got this, guys.
0: 7 billion people have been taken out by the nuclear weapons and the zombies. But Becky, what are we leaving if we're going 18% on this tip?
1: Dave, what's so old school that if somebody saw you do it, you would be embarrassed?
3: Well, people do actually see me do this, which is embarrassing. But I still wait for the morning paper to check sports scores. Which just means I'm always behind with like my friends talking about sports and talking about the games last night. I'm like, hold up, don't let me know yet. I haven't checked, but I don't go on. I don't go online and check. I wait for the paper.
0: Wow.
1: Oh.
0: You have to like right. That means you're still getting a paper delivered.
3: Yeah.
0: That's crazy. Yep. I have to go to bed early. I get all the results the day after. It's the thing I do, Anna, when I'm brushing my teeth. Like, mm-hmm. I open my phone and hit refresh. I'm like, dang, really? When something crazy happened.
1: I didn't know that there was a place in the United States where you could still get a newspaper delivered to you every single day.
0: Oh, yeah, 100%. I mean, they'll still deliver newspapers in my neighborhood.
1: Every day?
0: Oh, yeah, every day. Yep.
1: Are you sure?
0: The guy at the end of my road gets his still delivered, which is funny to me because he's got solar and a battery-powered car. But yet he's still making sure that they're killing a bush every day for his paper.
1: Mm.
0: I'm judging you, Joe. I'm judging you, bro.
1: Emiliana, what is something that you do that's so old school that you're embarrassed if people saw you do it?
4: I do not like plastic utensils, so I don't use them ever. I would rather eat with my hands, or if I'm prepared, I bring utensils with me. If I know I'm going to be eating, I have a one of those travel packs of utensils, so no plastic forks. Spoons, knives. I won't do it.
0: Wow.
1: You know what she needs.
0: It's lucky that you have called this program because my co-host, Anna Zapp, she has got a solution for you. Wait, are you ready for it? Please, because she's definitely going to tell you.
1: I have pitched
0: she can't help herself.
1: To so many investors. I mean, it's only a matter of time before I bring it to Shark Tank. But it's a spork that has a straw on the end.
0: Yep.
1: But it's made of metal in a traveling case.
0: So basically, it's a stork.
1: It's a stork. It's got a straw, a knife, a fork, and a spoon all in one utensil that gets a carrying case with it. There may be ones that are similar online on Amazon.
0: Yeah, they're called a Swiss Army knife.
1: But mine is much cooler, and it's made of metal, and you can wash it and bring it with you everywhere you go in your purse.
4: You definitely got to pitch that. That's freaking brilliant.
1: I know. I've been pitching it for years.
0: Mean,
1: every time I pitch it, somebody's like, why is it different than this one? And I say,
0: you, ma'am, are an enabler.
1: All right. I don't
0: know. Thank you. But no thanks.
4: I love it.
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0: Duran Duran, The Reflex on the Eagle, Vince on the radio studio. Hope you're having a great hump day. We're halfway through the week. Man, I got to tell you, I am looking forward to this weekend. Hopefully to do nothing. Thinking about doing the run. There's a horseshoe run that they call from the West Texas Running Club that's happening this coming Saturday morning. Thinking about doing it. But then at the same time, thinking about sleeping in. I'm telling you, I'm so indecisive. I do know this, that today is National Nurses Day. Ain't that awesome? It's also National School Nurse Day. So, of course, our best regards and thank you so much for everything you do to our nurses.
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0: 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Club Nouveau, Lean on Me. 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The Salvation Army of Lubbock is excited to participate in the 34th annual Stamp Out Hunger Food Drive. Now, residents throughout Lubbock are encouraged to participate by placing bags of non-perishable food items next to their mailboxes before their regular mail delivery. 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
3: Your KCBD First Alert forecast after a cloudy, chilly start. A relatively nice afternoon, though it will be quite breezy. High in the upper 70s with our sky becoming mostly sunny. That wind, west-southwest, 10 to 20 with some gusts near 30. Coming up tonight, it's going to get quite chilly. Overnight low near 40. And then tomorrow with a light wind and a mostly sunny sky, a high of 75. Again, for Wednesday afternoon, a high in the upper 70s, mostly sunny with gusty winds. 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

0: 1979. That was a good year. Smashing Pumpkins on the Eagle. 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

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Kylie Minogue, Can't Get You Out of My Head on the Eagle.

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0: Tracy Chapman, Give Me One Reason on the Eagle. Vince on the radio. Should hope you're having a great hump day. Speaking about hump day, don't forget there is a group run happening tonight with the Run LBK over at Tudonks, 502 Texas Avenue. The group run begins at 6:30. This is probably the largest group run that we have during the week. So you can go. All paces, all ages are welcome. Hopefully you can make it out there. Get there a little bit before that just for announcements. Group run begins at 6:30. 2 mile loop. You can do it more than once if you'd like. If you want more information on that, you can follow them on Facebook, Run LBK.
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8: Good afternoon, everyone. Here's your KCBD First Alert forecast. Making our way into the rest of this Wednesday, we have high temperatures topping out in the upper 70s here in the Lubbock area, mid to upper 70s across the entire viewing area, with a few low 80s expected off to the south. Cloudy conditions are sticking around in your forecast today, so be mindful of that. You will have some periods of partly cloudy conditions throughout the afternoon, so not complete overcast for the whole day, but cloudy conditions still kind of sticking around. And as we move into your evening, expecting temperatures to be in the low 60s by 9 p.m. In the KCBD First Alert Forecast Center, I'm meteorologist Shania Jackson.

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0: Would I lie to you? Vince on the radio on your hump day, on your lunch hour, on all 80s, as it happens every weekday at noon. I sure do hope you're having a great one. Well, according to a linguist, the word cool has officially stood the test of time. We've now been saying cool for more than 100 years, and somehow every generation still uses it. Okay, I'll take your word for it, but I'll ask my 14-year-old son when I pick him up today if he still says cool.
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0: 93.7 The Eagle, Lubbock Classic Hits. Let's jump. That is Van Halen on The Eagle. Sure do hope you're having a great hump day, great lunch hour. This will be here before you know it. In fact, it's another year of Run to Remember with Catholic Charities, teaming up with TXU Energy 5K Run. 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On June the 20th, it's on a Saturday at 8 a.m. Begins at Catholic Charities, 102 Avenue J. If you want more information on this Run to Remember 2026 and to register your team or individually, go to cclubbock.org.
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11: 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Here's your KCBD First Alert forecast. Making our way into the rest of this Wednesday, we have high temperatures topping out in the upper 70s here in the Lubbock area, mid to upper 70s across the entire viewing area with a few low 80s expected off to the south. Cloudy conditions are sticking around in your forecast today, so be mindful of that. You will have some periods of partly cloudy conditions throughout the afternoon, so not complete overcast for the whole day, but cloudy conditions still kind of sticking around. And as we move into your evening, expecting temperatures to be in the low 60s, by 9 p.m. In the KCBD First Alert Forecast Center, I'm meteorologist Shania Jackson.

0: Eddie, stop dragging my heart around. Did you see the beautiful outfit, if you will, that Stevie Nicks wore at the Met Gala? I thought that was pretty cool. Man, she still looks fantastic. Speaking about yesterday, if anything, shout out to John. Him and I were kind of having a conversation about our generation being like the best generation ever. Happy belated birthday, John. Oh, yeah. Happy belated birthday to also my friend Amanda. Well, speaking about our generation, for the first time in more than a decade, Kellogg's is bringing back cereal box toys. First batch is already in stores. Now, for now, it sounds like it's just a limited time thing tied to the upcoming movie Toy Story 5. I think that's pretty cool. But I remember I used to kind of dump everything out, get the toy before my brother did, and put all the cereal back in.
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0: Murray Head, One Night in Bangkok on the Eagle. The Salvation Army of Lubbock is excited to participate in the 34th annual Stamp Out Hunger Food Drive this Saturday. 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Again, that's happening this coming Saturday. 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
2: Good afternoon, everyone. Here's your KCBD First Alert forecast. Making our way into the rest of this Wednesday, we have high temperatures topping out in the upper 70s here in the Lubbock area, mid to upper 70s across the entire viewing area, with a few low 80s expected off to the south. Cloudy conditions are sticking around in your forecast today, so be mindful of that. You will have some periods of partly cloudy conditions throughout the afternoon, so not complete overcast for the whole day, but cloudy conditions still kind of sticking around. And as we move into your evening, expecting temperatures to be in the low 60s by 9 p.m. In the KCBD First Alert Forecast Center, I'm meteorologist Shania Jackson.

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0: Photograph all the ego vents on the radio. Let's knock out a couple of random facts for your Wednesday. The only state that doesn't allow lottery ticket vending machines is South Carolina. More chocolate is sold in at Brussels National Airport in Belgium than any other place in the world. They claim they sell around 4,500 pounds every day. I love chocolate.
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3: 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Need to get over the wall. 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

0: Unbelievable EMF on the Eagle. The City of Lubbock Planning Department will host a public meeting series for their upcoming Arnett Benson neighborhood plan. Now, the series will be in-depth discussion on the existing conditions of the neighborhood. The next meeting will be held tomorrow, Thursday, beginning at 6 o'clock. The topic is code issues and public safety. Of course, again, the meeting begins at 6 o'clock, and it'll be held at Maggie Trejo Supercenter at 3200 Amherst.
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5: Afternoon, everyone. Here's your KCBD First Alert forecast. Making our way into the rest of this Wednesday, we have high temperatures topping out in the upper 70s here in the Lubbock area, mid to upper 70s across the entire viewing area, with a few low 80s expected off to the south. Cloudy conditions are sticking around in your forecast today, so be mindful of that. You will have some periods of partly cloudy conditions throughout the afternoon, so not complete overcast for the whole day, but cloudy conditions still kind of sticking around. And as we move into your evening, expecting temperatures to be in the low 60s by 9 p.m. In the KCBD First Alert Forecast Center, I'm meteorologist Shania Jackson.

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Where are you tuned in? 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

0: McFadden and Whitehead, ain't no stopping us on the Eagle. 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I'll be back tomorrow after the Anna and Raven show. 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
4: Good afternoon, everyone. Here's your KCBD First Alert forecast. Making our way into the rest of this Wednesday, we have high temperatures topping out in the upper 70s here in the Lubbock area, mid to upper 70s across the entire viewing area, with a few low 80s expected off to the south. Cloudy conditions are sticking around in your forecast today, so be mindful of that. You will have some periods of partly cloudy conditions throughout the afternoon, so not complete overcast for the whole day, but cloudy conditions still kind of sticking around. And as we move into your evening, expecting temperatures to be in the low 60s by 9 p.m. In the KCBD First Alert Forecast Center, I'm meteorologist Shania Jackson.

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2: Good evening, everyone. Here's your KCBD First Alert forecast. Making our way into the rest of this Wednesday night, we'll keep our temperatures within the low 60s up until about midnight. Then we'll drop down into the mid 50s. You will have a colder start to your Thursday morning, so be mindful of that. Areas off to the northwest may see a light freeze with temperatures in the low 30s. Heading into the central and southern portions of the viewing area, we all should be seeing temperatures within the low 40s. So another cold start to your Thursday morning with highs topping out in the mid 70s for Thursday afternoon with light winds. In the KCBD First Alert Forecast Center, I'm meteorologist Shania Jackson.

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1: Hey, take a look here. 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
1: And the mirrors in the bathroom there are much more generous than your friends are, apparently. 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
1: I'm so in. 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
3: Good evening, everyone. Here's your KCBD First Alert forecast. Making our way into the rest of this Wednesday night, we'll keep our temperatures within the low 60s up until about midnight. Then we'll drop down into the mid 50s. You will have a colder start to your Thursday morning, so be mindful of that. Areas off to the northwest may see a light freeze with temperatures in the low 30s. Heading into the central and southern portions of the viewing area, we all should be seeing temperatures within the low 40s. So another cold start to your Thursday morning with highs topping out in the mid 70s for Thursday afternoon with light winds. In the KCBD First Alert Forecast Center, I'm meteorologist Shania Jackson.

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1: I'm trying on bathing suits, so I've heard that the European look is in again this summer. What do you think of this Speedo?
0: Well, it looks so good. I really wish there was more of it.
1: Okay, so this isn't working. This is a big hit to my confidence. I'm going to need a break. I'm going to need a drink.
0: And a spray tan and a gym membership.
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1: And the mirrors in the bathroom there are much more generous than your friends are, apparently. What's on special today?
0: Today, get the chicken bacon ranch sandwich with fries or tots, just $10.49.
1: I'm so in. 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
0: Great, but I'm definitely going to need you to change first.
1: 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Just east of Indiana on 82nd Street.
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2: 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Here's your KCBD First Alert forecast. Making our way into the rest of this Wednesday night, we'll keep our temperatures within the low 60s up until about midnight. Then we'll drop down into the mid 50s. You will have a colder start to your Thursday morning, so be mindful of that. Areas off to the northwest may see a light freeze with temperatures in the low 30s. Heading into the central and southern portions of the viewing area, we all should be seeing temperatures within the low 40s. So another cold start to your Thursday morning with highs topping out in the mid 70s for Thursday afternoon with light winds. In the KCBD First Alert Forecast Center, I'm meteorologist Shania Jackson.

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